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Yeah, we know. We think it's pretty cool, too.

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0: 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Yeah, we know. We think it's pretty cool, too.

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0: 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Yeah, we know. We think it's pretty cool, too.

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0: 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Yeah, we know. 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
0: 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Yeah, we know. We think it's pretty cool, too.

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0: 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Yeah, we know. We think it's pretty cool, too.

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0: 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Yeah, we know. We think it's pretty cool, too.

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0: 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Yeah, we know. We think it's pretty cool, too.

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0: tell you what, it's time to start the dark day. Out, innit?
1: Come on, let's do it. Good morning, how are you? Good morning, how are you?
0: So, right, listen, I actually didn't mean to play that one. So what we've actually done there is kind of Moose esque levels of introduction. He does the meditation into the Rocky theme and it goes on for a good 5 minutes at the start of the show. We've just done the Teletubby intro into that elongated Talking Penguin intro. That's the best part of 3 minutes, so I know what you're thinking. Let's get the fuck on with it. Monday morning, we go. Finally.

0: Sorry about that. That really was an unnecessary amount of introductioning, wasn't it, really? It's like, you know, one or the other, that's fine. I mean, and I like both. And I like an introduction, I do. I like to bookend the show nicely, you know. I like to do that same thing at the end that we do at sort of 5 to 10, that little tune that... Actually, a couple of people have asked me what that is. Maybe I will play the whole song. And then we often have the Wayne's World party outro. And it's like, I like an intro. I like the grandiose. I like that. I like the way Metallica start the show every time with the good, the bad and the ugly. I love that. But we didn't need Teletubbies... And then a minute and a half of like the cartoon penguin thingy as well. Anyway, it's done, it's dusted, we are go, and we're up and running, and I hope all is well in your world. Man, so much to pick out from this weekend just gone, and none of it really involved us. So many good tours, so many good gigs. I'm desperate to live vicariously for you lot, so I'm going to be tapping you up for all the details, man. I need to know about it. But for now, let's do an early morning song link, so one step closer. And this song I'm about to play, you might notice, recognise the little clip. It features in one of the intros of this show. One step closer to the Edge Crusher.
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2: You're damn right. On a Monday morning, on the cusp of 6:20, the early morning listening club this week. Well, we're not doing a feature album. We are doing a single of the week. We like to mix it up a bit, do you know what I mean? So it's just not the same drill every single week, and I like to mix up timing.

stuff up. You know when you listen to some shows and it's just like, oh God, I'm going to play a cover, and it's like, oh no, this is the same every week. And it's like, so I don't want to do that, but at the same time, I feel like a level of responsibility as being the breakfast show. You know, people, I know you lot mark your mornings by certain things. It's like, ah, oh, right, that's 20 past, I need to get up. Ah, oh, it's like 10 past 8, it's covered by Jizz. Right, okay, right, I need to get a wriggle on. 9 o'clock is the sleigh area. Okay, shit, I've just started work. Oh, well, oh, he's late. Oops, sorry about that. Anyway, this week we're doing single of the week. It's our friends over in Employed to Serve. Man, this is so good. Surprise dropped, Absolute Onslaught, it's called. The band saying this track is a straight up rager, purely designed to get that circle on our upcoming run with Cabal. When we first discussed collaborating with our Danish friends, I knew immediately that this was the track we should get Andreas on, and he absolutely crushed it. Well, don't take my word for it. Here it is.

Oh, it's so good. And like I said, it serves one purpose. Straight up rager, purely designed to get Circle Pit moving on the upcoming run with Cabal, which starts in less than a month, by the way. Kicks off 6th of November in Brighton, Patterns, and enrolls through Reading, Damnation Fest, Newcastle, December in Lyon in France. So yeah, Employed to Serve and Cabal, and they both feature on that song right there. Single of the week. Absolute onslaught. Primordial Radio.

still absolutely loving the new Mastodon record. It's called Marrow Deep. It's been out a couple of months now. Absolutely loving it. I recently bought, let's not get super like audio nerdy right now, but I just bought a new stylus for my record player, and it's like, oh man, honestly, it's just like getting quite into it now. I'm like, oh, I might have to sell some of like the furniture, you know, like the seats and like other tables. Some of that might have to go just to sort of fund extra bits for the record player. But yeah, new stylus, it sounds so sick. And yeah, Marrow Deep, man, it's a really good album. Obviously, that right there was Once More Round the Sun from not that, well, from that record, not Marrow Deep. Did you see, by the way, hang on a minute, I tell you what, we'll do it a bit later in the show, but Mastodon over the weekend were at a record pressing plant, and they've made a fairly cool thing, right? See, I don't know if you've noticed a recent trend for sort of pressing special edition albums, with pressing the actual vinyl with stuff in it. You know, there was one at Christmas time, somebody put Jizz in one, actually. It was a punk band. But yeah, Mastodon have actually pressed a limited run of the new record with actual Mastodon dust in the vinyl, from fossils. Really cool. Anyway, we'll play that clip a bit later. Sooner to Home, I need to know about your weekend. Honestly, I'm frothing for this. So much going on. I want to know where you've been, who with, and, how was it? At Full Metal Hackett, Twitter, Facebook, Instagram, fill the void that I have, having stayed in. I didn't do hardly anything, really, man. Still not being quite up to 100%, so kind of recouping a little bit. So I need to live through yous at Full Metal Hackett. Full Metal at primordialradio.com, as ever, is the email. Come hang out on the Discord if you want. Hit me.

How are you? I don't know, really. I'm all right. There's no real change. I'm just sort of that, you know, like when you're waiting on tests and you're like, oh, come on, man. I just want to get them. Anyway, Heavy Kevy Jr. is on the Discord saying, morning, campers. Brian from Chester's here. He had a wicked weekend watching Orbit, Culture, Amon Amarth and Soilwork. They were amazing too. Early start down to London this morning for work before picking up the Orbit Culture tour again in Den Bosch, Hamburg, Gothenburg and Stockholm next week. Bilston, the Bilston Bomber, was out on his strolls, 73 miles, holy shit, in 11 days towards his 150 in October for Dementia UK. Great weekend. LN at the Gifford. Wolverhampton on Friday. Some front woman, no sign of the creepy man who cannot be named. Then Creeper in Manchester on Saturday. Absolutely fantastic show. Future festival headliners for sure. Calvert-Louise opened with a bang, set two. Next up, Guilt Trip in Birmingham on Wednesday. Ah, yes. Jo Palmer's on the Instagram. She had, quite a quiet one, really. She was working all weekend, hoping I had a relaxing one. And Mike Whitehead says, morning, FMH and all the fam. Have a good Monday, everyone.

new album and single, both of which are that song for now. That's the title track from the forthcoming new album, Flying Blind. Got announced the other day, along with a massive world tour. Not unusual for bands to only announce 3 dates in England. And thinking, it kind of sucks, but it's pretty standard these days. You go, 3 dates in England. So they're doing, London, Manchester, Birmingham, standard. Except it's not. Slash are doing London, Halifax and Scunthorpe. The Peace Hall, I think, in Halifax, which I keep hearing a lot about, actually. It sounds pretty cool. And randomly, they're doing Scarborough, sorry, not Scunthorpe. So, yeah, London, Halifax and Scarborough, which is kind of random, particularly as you think, right, the UK, okay, it's not, it's not the biggest country in England. They're not doing any Scottish dates. One in Wales, they're doing Cardiff, and one in Northern Ireland, they're doing Belfast. Nothing in Scotland, but yeah, 3 in England. But Halifax and Scarborough, apparently quite random. And bearing in mind, they're not a million miles from each other either. What's that, an hour's drive? From Halifax to Scarborough, of all the places, we're going to do Halifax and we're going to do Scarborough. Anyway, as you can tell, I'm quite fascinated by that. Shall we move on with this? If you are here at 6, Hard Hour Marker doing its job again. Cut off this here tune. So let's rectify that.

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3: You're damn right it is. On a Monday morning, we're gone. 7 o'clock, saying good morning to Trampsider Tom, M. Wiles, Rich Doe, Ian Johnson, Alex Ball, and Parkway Down. I'll tell you what, there's a couple of gig reviews in there. We'll get to them in just a sec. But first up, Slave New World. Let's go.

0: Around about an hour ago, we played some Mastodon. We played the title track from Once More Round the Sun. And I mentioned that a pretty cool kind of story came out from the Mastodon camp over the weekend. And I was trying to describe it badly. So I'm just going to play the clip. Right, so this is what they were up to. Listen carefully.
1: 20 plus years ago, we were gifted a massive bag of Mastodon teeth.
2: It's not like we had this pristine Mastodon tooth fossil that was ready for a display case. It was kind of like, what are we going to do with these teeth? We'd love to
0: do
2: something
0: with
2: them.
0: They were given a fossil
2: the idea
0: from
2: to,
0: an actual
2: at some
0: mastodon.
2: Point, put them into a record. And how cool would that be?
1: And we've been wanting to do this for 20-something years, do something super artful, artistic. And how cool is it to juxtapose something with 11,000-year-old fossils with a modern 2026 Mastodon record?
2: The album's called Marrow Deep, so bones and teeth were on our mind, and we were thinking about that bag of teeth, and we got in touch with you fine folks through Loma Vista and made our dreams come true.
0: It's pretty
3: cool. The process
0: cool.
3: of making big things into little things, that's the whole process, and there's no one magic machine that does it all. So you have to kind of do things in steps.
0: He's busting up the fossils.
3: Get the material pass through this sieve, then that's the coarse powder that will go into me making fine powder. You know? So this is a specs mill.
0: All right.
3: And it's used for crushing. This one's breaking up pretty quickly.
0: So they're breaking up these mastodon fossils.
3: Okay. We're going to clamp it down.
0: That the band were given 20 years ago.
3: This is where you hope everything works.
0: A few moments later, it says, oh, now they've...
2: Snoochie boochies.
0: Now they've got mastodon powder, so it's...
4: We hopped on a last-minute flight to New Orleans and met up with the fine folks at Waxworks. It was unreal to be a part of the actual pressing process.
0: And now they're actually pouring the powder
2: it up,
0: into
2: yes,
0: the...
2: That's right.
4: First, we would lay down a paper label
0: right.
4: and a 12-inch circle of plastic laminate.
0: There you
4: and then we'd sprinkle the actual mastodon bone dust.
5: See that pile back there? You think it's too high?
6: Oh, we're good.
4: And then the PVC puck of an opaque magenta color. Add on top another piece of the plastic laminate.
0: It's really
4: and
0: cool.
4: Fire up the mother plate down to etch the grooves into the vinyl. Boom. A truly rare and unique piece of mastodon memorabilia over 10,000 years in the making.
2: Just shake and bake, not helped.
4: And now it's available to you.
5: It really looks like it's right there, you know what I mean?
2: Holy shit.
0: Really cool.
4: We were able to press a very limited amount, and once they're gone, that's it.
2: Damn.
4: Each record comes with a signed certificate of authenticity, and we're super proud of this thing and made it come to fruition.
2: This is the coolest thing I've ever seen in my life.
0: It's pretty cool. So yeah, you can find that on their Instagram. New limited edition. Version of the new Mastodon record, Marrow Deep, limited edition, 10,000 years in the making.

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2: You're damn right.

Stowe was on the ground for Euphoria in Norwich Saturday night. One-word gig review. Supercalifragilisticexpialidocious. Sorry, I had to take my time with that one. I nailed it, man. Or just excellent. Oh, he gave me a second option. Okay. Brickmakers, B2 venue was good. First time I've been. Have sent you an email, assuming I remembered the email. Ooh, that's exciting. I'll go and have a look at that in a minute. And yeah, M-Wiles was on the ground for The Who, also in Norwich. Jesus Christ, it was all happening in Norwich over the weekend. Great night, good live energy. Also my birthday. Ah, happy birthday to M-Wiles. Happy birthday to M-Wiles. Happy birthday to you, who... Ah, I could have done something clever there. But I

week and got kidnapped by a Viking. Jesus Christ. During a walking tour. So that's kind of similar. Well, yeah, I suppose that is kind of similar. And Trampsider Tom was on the ground for The Haunted on Friday. What a good night it was. Jensen and Ola on top form. Red Method were fun too. Full steam ahead for Guilt Trip. Big Homecoming next Sunday.

0: Omaha Monday morning. That is Avatar and Murderer. Right, we're already gone. 7:30. Coming up 25 to... Ah, oh, it's one of them, isn't it? Still going. Still going. In your own time. Oh, no, I think they're done. Right, good. On the cusp of 25 to 8 on this Monday morning. A little bit of sunlight showing through outside. I hope you're all doing well. And man, there was so much going on over the weekend. I hope you at least got a slice of something going down. Right, loads of new stuff on the horizon, as is always the case. There was like, there's sort of, you know, certain times of the year, which are generally, you know, they're the main times normally. But just recently, it's just unrelenting, like 24/7, 12 months of the year. So there wasn't really any off season. The band seemed to be releasing just as much during the summer. Anyway, we're back onto the quote-unquote proper release season again, and loads on the horizon. Looking forward to new Hatebreed. That's in like 3 weeks. Also, on Friday, November the 13th, New Breed 77. Now, this has been a long time in the making. Well, actually, so it's coming out on the 13th. It's been 13 years too, I think. I spoke to them like, was it last summer or the year before? And they were like between record labels and they were desperate. We were playing new songs then. I'm going to play one of them just now. But we were playing two or three and it was all shaping up and they were like, yeah. And it just never happened. They got binned off and a deal. And they, when I spoke to them, they were looking for distribution and some kind of label to get it out. It appears they've rectified that now.
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2: Bloodstock 2025, and I'm here with Danny, Pedro, and Adam from Breed 77.
3: How you doing, mate?
4: How you doing?
5: Hola.
2: So, this is your first time at Bloodstock, right?
3: No, this is going to be our fourth or fifth or something like that. We actually, this is a good one. We played one of the first open air Bloodstock back when it was a trailer, a track and a trailer, with Sebastian Bach back in.
2: Early 2000s, man, things were happening, you were going, you kind of invented a fairly unique sound, and then you disappeared, and you're back. Why now?
3: Well, why not? I mean, life sometimes gets on its way, and 2013, we just stopped. Everything, you know, family is work, blah, blah, blah, and fast forward now, last year, we decided let's do it again.
2: Tell you what, man, the new stuff is as good as anything you've ever done. It really is. It really is. So are you back, or is it just like we're going to do it when we fancy, a bit of a enjoy it, or are you fucking full speed ahead?
3: Well, we are full speed ahead. We don't do things half-assed, you know. Like, nice. So we got a new album, looking for a home to get it out there, but once we get it out, then it's touring again and back to the good old days.
2: What are the dates you got coming up? I see you got this. You did Malaga. Is there any more?
3: No, we've just done a couple of festivals and we really need to like finish the album.
2: Cool. When's that due? When can we expect it?
3: That's the idea. We need next year for sure we're going to have it. But we're looking for a home at the minute.
2: A label?
3: Yeah, and once we got that sorted, we'll start touring.
2: So you saw my T-shirt, Red Method. Jeremy the singer, a friend of yours? From a very small Gibraltar scene.
3: Yeah, he's the cousin of our bass player.
2: The cousin of your bass player, holy shit. What is the Gibraltar scene like?
3: It's a small place. It was 35,000 people. So imagine the scene is small. But yeah, it's very healthy, loads of good bands, loads of musicians. And not all of them are metal, very few, but the good ones are and doing the metal thing.
2: We, a while ago, just semi-joking, talked about doing like a Monsters of Rock in the Rock of Gibraltar. Would you be up for that?
3: When?
2: Let's do it.

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Hey, by the way, just quick, we've been waiting 13 years for a new Breed 77 record. It's going to finally drop next month, Friday the 13th of November. There's a bunch of dates too. They're hitting the road with our friends over in King Kraken and Soil. So that should be pretty cool. Unlike Slash, they're not doing Scarborough or Halifax, but they are doing Margate, which is another upcoming big one on the old tour schedule these days. And we went there... I can't remember. Oh, it was for the Mannix, actually. Mannix and Suede. And, yeah, pretty cool venue, actually. They were saying, oh, yeah, it's plastic cups because it got destroyed last week. And we looked at the dates like, ah, Limp Bizkit fucking up your town. Quite literally, apparently. Anyway, yeah, Margate, London, they're doing the Dome. Manchester Bread Shed, Blackpool, Birmingham, Bradford, Chester, Nottingham, Norwich. It's all happening in Norwich. It's funny how like there seems to be a few new sort of strongholds coming through on the old circuit, Norwich being one of them, and Margate, Scarborough, and Halifax. Screw you, Manchester and Birmingham. Anyway, morning's Jania Cookie. She wake up too early, don't like it. The universe must be wrong today. Filthy Phil had a different and very cool day Saturday. Did a walking mystery puzzle in London, then went to Camden to eat cheese from a conveyor belt. Oh, I've seen that place. That's wicked. Scarce Smurfs here saying, you really think the destruction of fossils is cool? And Clam Wine saying, early start for me. Rejoin the gym. I predict I'll be a sweaty mess shortly.

to 8 out here on this Monday morning, just to elaborate on something Scouse Murph asked a couple songs back, going, you really think the destruction of fossils is cool? And I replied to him on the Discord saying, in this particular circumstance, yes, very cool, actually. So we've been talking about Mastodon. They're releasing a limited run of their new... And again, I'm not a fan of bands doing these re-releases so soon after the album. You know, Orbit Culture, they've done it a couple of times now. And it's like, you know, the extra song and it was all very cool. And it's like, yeah, okay, and I get it, you know, they've got to make money. But, I mean, there's got to be something. Re-release something that was, you know... Actually, they've re-released practically everything just recently. I just bought because they did quite a few EPs as well as actual full lengths. Shaman and they've combined those two EPs and re-released that just recently as a full album. So side A is one EP, side B is the other EP. So they're all over the re-release thing. And you know, bands have got to make money, I get it, but yeah, Mastodon re-releasing Marrow Deep already, but this is pretty cool. They're doing it with like fossil powder of an actual Mastodon. And I mean, I understand Scouse Murph questioning the ethics of that. But just to be clear, it's an old sort of bag of fossil kind of bits that was gifted to them by a fan 20 years ago. It consists of like fragmented non-display quality pieces. In paleontology, highly fragmented, eroded or common isolated teeth often lack stratigraphic context. So there was no real sort of historical sort of knowledge or anything to be gained from them anyway. And I'm sure if there was, and they were decent artifacts and they were going to be of some use to science, I'm sure they wouldn't be doing it. Anyway, just to clear that up. But go and watch the video. It's very cool. They're in the pressing plant doing it, like turning it into Mastodon dust and actually putting it in the vinyl. It's very cool. Anyway, on the subject of fossils, we're going to do a few songs and then hopefully

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0: 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Yeah, we know. 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
3: Damn right we are, particularly in this here month of October. 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DJ sets from Evil Scarecrow, the Heavy Metal Hairdresser. 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Right, let's see if

accidentally played the old Penguin remix 2 hours ago. Anyway, we're up and running, way gone 8 o'clock. Belatedly, welcome 8 a.m. crew. Two songs. Jizz is going to join us.

0: Monday morning. That right there is Limp Bizkit and Boiler. Hear it rumbling around it. And from boiler room to shower room.
1: Covered by jizz. Hi, I'm Jizz.
0: Hey, Jizz. I like that tune, but I almost swapped it for the one before because I don't know, it tickled me a little bit. Did you hear that or no?
2: No.
0: It's a band called, and it's a new one on me, they're called Methane.
1: Right, okay.
0: And the song's called, and this ain't a wind up, the band's called Methane, and the song's called I Fuck for Beer.
1: You fuck for beer.
0: It's new to the playlist this week, Jizz.
2: Well, talking of Methane, well, last weekend, I know it's not this weekend, but last weekend, my granddaughter stayed and she was very interested to know the German word for father.
0: The German word for father?
2: Is Vater.
0: Yeah. And also, is she... how old's your daughter?
2: Granddaughter, she's 9.
0: Oh, right, so she's not driving. Because I was going to say, like, obviously, I didn't know if she was a fan of driving on the... what's the German motorway? The old thingy.
2: Autobahn.
0: The Autobahn, yeah. But at 9... Hey, is she really 9 or are you just telling me no, you're not telling me?
2: 9. No, she's 9.
0: 9 or yeah?
2: Yeah, no, 9.
0: No, come on, stop being silly, Jizz. Is she 9?
2: or
0: listen, just to combine the German with the Cornish language, is she 9 or 9?
2: 9.
0: Kerno or 9?
2: No, 9.
0: Anyway, geez, so you know when you're driving on the motorway in Germany, and obviously you've got exits, and exit in German is Ausfahrt.
2: Ausfahrt, yeah.
0: So every sort of 500 yards, it says Ausfahrt. I was going to say, but she's not. Obviously, she's not a driver. She's probably not a fan of those signs.
2: No, but do you know what grandfather is in German?
0: Could it be grandvater? Grande?
2: No, it's even better. Oh. Grandfather in German is Grossvater.
0: Oh, yeah, of course, gross. Oh, Grossvater.
2: If Grossvater was on the Autobahn, then go for an Ausfahrt.
0: A Grossvater auto fart.
2: 9. Exit 9, Ausfahrt.
0: Hey, Jizz, I still haven't updated, because we went for a period, we were going to have German as the second language on the show here, weren't we?
2: Yeah.
0: But this is as far as I got.
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0: 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Yeah, we know. We think it's pretty cool, too.

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3: Okay, so a bit of a disaster right there. I don't know where Jizz has gone. Try and get him back in just a sec. But, a fun one for all you sound engineers listening. I've accidentally done something that I kind of was attempting to do for a long time. So sound engineers will tell you, like, monitor mixing is a laugh, and you can sort of send different signals out to different different members of the band, but other members of the band don't hear it. So what I've just done there when I was talking to Jizz is I've accidentally sent everything on the desk into his headphones on the other end of the phone. But on my end, I didn't hear any of that. So that's why I was going, where is he? It was just complete silence here. But coming through, like, well, on the recording and, like, in his ears was, like, 15 different beds all at once. And I'll be honest with you, I don't know how I've done that. And if I can figure out how I've done that, that might actually transform the way we do this show. So I don't know what I've done, but obviously, yeah, I got to try and figure it out. Anyway, in the meantime, shall we do Ginger?

0: I've been here alone, actually, most of the weekend. I mean, I can't even speak to Jiz now because I seem to have broken the... oh, sorry, I didn't see you there.
1: Wow.
0: All right.
1: Wow.
0: I've broken the kit, so I don't know if we're going to get Jiz back or not today. I don't know. I've done something.
1: Okay. Undo that something.
0: Oh, well, I don't know how I've done it.
1: What?
0: So apparently I've rerouted all the channels to his headphones. But I can't hear them here.
1: Okay.
0: But apparently they're recording on this as well.
1: Oh.
0: It's, like, honestly, sound engineers are listening, like, wanking themselves off, going, oh, tech chat. Anyway, so I've been alone all weekend. You've been having lunch with Thunder Mother. No, you've been out having roast dinners cooked for you by famous bands.
1: Yeah, I have actually.
0: Yeah. Well, yeah. No, I wasn't making it up. It weren't Thunder Mother, though, was it?
1: No, it's the bassist from Turbo Wolf.
0: The bassist from... Hang on, right, so, hang on. Right, hang on, right, so, hang on. So, just to get this clear, you went out yesterday.
1: Yeah.
0: Quite early. You were gone by 11 o'clock. Yeah. I was here fending for myself. Anyway, that's a different story. You went out quite early.
1: Yeah.
0: Went out for a roast dinner cooked by the bassist from Turbo Wolf.
1: Yeah.
0: So how did that come about?
1: During lockdown, she opened up a kitchen.
0: Oh, right. So it's her business. It's her. Yeah, it's like you didn't go around to like Turbo Wolf's house.
1: No. I went to the Big Red.
0: Oh, right. Oh, that's back open,
1: the new
0: isn't
1: one
0: it?
1: In Camden, yeah.
0: Right. So hang on.
1: She's got a kitchen there.
0: Hang on a minute. Hang on.
1: Right.
0: So you went out.
1: Yeah.
0: To a rock venue in the daytime where you were getting roast dinners cooked for you by the bass player from Turbo Wolf.
1: Yeah, I paid for it and everything.
0: There was no suggestion that it was stolen, but what a sequence of events.
1: I went to a graveyard during the day as well.
0: Okay, listen, we've got enough to unpack with the roast dinner chat. Why is she cooking roast dinners at the Big Red?
1: I don't know, side business, but you know what? She used to be at the Black Heart.
0: Oh, geez, right, hang on.
1: Reds.
0: So you went out on a Sunday to get a roast dinner cooked for you by the bass player from Turbo Wolf, who used to chef at the Black Heart, but now works at the Big Red as a side hustle to also being the bass player from Turbo Wolf.
1: Yeah, pretty much.
0: Anyway, okay, right. You need to get out of the door, didn't you?
1: Really good.
0: All right, so you're going to work. So you're going to the Big... No, where are you going? Are you
1: going to work? My office.
0: All right, I tell you what. Well, we'll get you back on tomorrow. I need to know more about these roast dinners in the Big Red.
1: It was banging.

0: Wait for it. Yeah, not falling for that testament. That is more than meets the eye. Gone quarter to nine, around about now, I'd usually go, look, come on, last call. Two songs we're going to be running through. Your guesses for this morning's cover by Jizz. However, not this morning, if you were listening half an hour ago. I honestly still can't quite figure out what's happened. And so we can't get Jizz back to actually, well, it won't even be the big reveal. We didn't even get to the tune, did we? Damn it. So yeah, somehow I've accidentally sent everything on the desk. Apparently to the system. So apparently it all came out on the recording. You heard it all and he heard it all in his cans. He's like, what's going on? In my headphones, complete silence. I'm going, well, where is everybody? Hello? So yeah, as a listening experience, shit, really. it's a bit of a disaster, actually. And I don't know what I've done. So I'm going to have to, try and suss that out and, hopefully reconvene tomorrow morning. I'll tell you what we will do just quick. So just before 8 o'clock, I played out my interview with Breed 77 from last summer, where we were chatting about their plans that they were desperate to get the album done and get it released. And we'd been playing some of the songs sort of 12, 15 months ago. And they were like, yeah, we need a label. We need a deal. We need someone to release it. And fast forward to current time, it's being released next month. So that's exciting. I played out the interview. Well, similar script with Fear Factory. At that time, they were sitting on a record waiting for it to be released. They had a deal, but it was just like, God, what's happening? And again, same story, because right now we're finally hearing it and it's getting out. But yeah, last summer, Milo didn't know when it was due.
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3: Hi, guys.
2: How's it going, man?
3: It's going amazing. We're in the middle of our tour, European tour, and we're having a blast. We just made it out alive from like four flights in a row. You know, we flew all the way like from Spain to Finland. But yeah, we're having a blast. We're playing Demanufacture in its entirety, which is really cool. You know, we get to play a lot of songs that don't usually get proper love. So
2: Body Hammer,
3: my personal favorite, Piss Christ, Therapy for Pain. You know, really epic and beautiful. So we're stoked to be here, you know, and be back on the road. So
2: I was gonna say, man, another summer, another European run. It's like summer camp, but you're still loving it.
3: Oh, absolutely, man. I mean, I've been wanting to do this my whole life, you know, like make a living out of music, you know, up to this level. So this is just even more of a dream coming true for me. So
2: we've just come back from Rockstad in Romania. So on our way back, we kind of followed your route almost. We almost caught you in Serbia. How was that?
3: Oh, Serbia. Yeah, it was good. I mean, it was a little difficult to get into the border.
2: Tiny. Oh, man, we had trouble at the border, too. Did you get searched?
3: Yeah, of course. I mean, they're always going to search your bus and your stuff and pick everything apart. But it's a little long, you know. It's a little bit of an ordeal. Wake up, like, early at 5 a.m. You know, everybody out, passports. But, you know, the Serbian fans were really...
2: They don't mess around, do they, at the border?
3: Yeah. But the Serbian fans made up for it because they're really dedicated. So, shut up.
2: We walked past that club. That was tiny.
3: What's
2: that? That club was tiny.
3: Oh, yeah. The club was like, yeah, we play any kind of club. Yeah, but it was cool. It was more like an intimate, you know, like, so yeah, it was still nice.
2: So we were coming back from Rockstad. We saw you there last year. Did you get a chance to do Bran Castle and all the usual stuff?
3: Oh, yeah, absolutely. We visited Dracula's Castle because we had a day off, you know, so it was really beautiful. It was my first time in Romania.
2: It's a cool
3: loved
2: place.
3: It. Yeah, absolutely. Lovely. People are lovely. So, yeah. We had a blast.
2: We were partying last night after hours in the Sophie, and they dropped a couple of tracks from Remanufacture.
3: Oh, wow.
2: So obviously you're touring the 30th anniversary of Demanufacture, and then there was the remix album. Any plans to do anything like that again?
3: I don't know yet. I don't think it's in the plan as of now, because right now we're focusing on putting out the new album.
2: When is it, man? When's it coming?
3: So as of now, we started tracking vocals earlier this year. I spent like 4 months and a half in LA tracking with Dino and Damien, our producer.
2: Yeah.
3: And then we finished tracking vocals in June. I just got like couple of weeks off in my home in Rome, you know, and then back on the road. But the album should be out somewhere, it's an assumption, but somewhere next year. Hopefully with a single soon, but...
2: Any new tunes tonight? Any new surprises?
3: Not really. We're just going to play Demanufacture in its entirety, plus one more song.
2: Oh, man, I'm so stoked for it.
3: Yeah, me too, man, absolutely. Me and Dino and the guys, you know, Ricky, our feeling bass player, also helped us to produce the record. He's a very skilled and talented musician and producer, composer, so...

And finally, hearing the new Fear Factory tunes that Milo was talking about all the way back when, last summer at Bloodstock 25. Right, morning to Brett. He's wondering if I changed my Discord name. No, I don't know why I'm coming through as unknown user. Maybe I'm on a shadow ban. Morning all, off to Leeds today with younger son, says Ev Mitchell. Clamwine, talking fossils and gym. Listen, no comment from me. Right, we're going to talk more tomorrow about the upcoming new random places that seem to be taking over the map. You know, you talk London, Birmingham, Manchester. Well, Enwaz, it's got more tickets for Norwich. Everything's happening in Norwich. Everything's happening in Scarborough. So we'll talk about that more tomorrow. Filthy Phil, Bradford, another heavy hitter. And Obscure Thingy, off the back of the very brief German chat earlier, saying Guten Morgen. Right, I've not mentioned this yet, so listen good. Listen clear, because in two songs' time, your Monday morning full album playthrough today, it's Arch Enemy. Get a brew ready, tell your friends, because Anthems of Rebellion is...

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Yeah, we know. We think it's pretty cool, too.

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2: Oh, it is Primordial Radio on a Monday morning. Just gone 9 o'clock, we're into the Slay area. And on a Monday, we like to do the full album playthrough. And I'll tell you what, I'm super excited for this. July 2003 saw the release of Anthems of Rebellion. I'm going to press play on it right now.

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0: 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Yeah, we know. We think it's pretty cool, too.

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Just tracks 1, 2, and 3. Track 1, well, a 30-second intro. And actually, we were talking this earlier on, how a good intro can make an album or can make a gig, can make, well, it makes this show, doesn't it? guys? Maybe. But yeah, I'm all about setting the scene and, yeah, do you know what I mean? You can kind of set the tone with, like, the right introduction can really make or break something. I think that's a good one. Tear Down the Walls, 30 seconds, perfect. Into track 2, which is track 1 proper. Oh, it's going to get confusing, isn't it? Silent Wars. A song that very recently got brought back to the set, actually, on that club run that we went to. Oh, man, at the Underworld here in London. It was so sick. And then track 3, the big one, arguably, from the record, We Will Rise. Fun fact, by the way, the music video for that song was the very first video ever played on the revived Headbangers Ball on MTV in 2003. And it marks a different way of working for the band. It was the first time they'd written a song on the road. So when Angela joined for Wages of Sin, it made a difference to, well, they suddenly, that's when they really took off their heavy touring schedule. For the first time in their career, they were always on the road. So it was a shock when management turned up and went, right, we need to start thinking about the album. Michael Amott going, you what? We're still on the road, man. What do you want from us? And they were like, well, we just told you, we want a new album. So we're like, well, we don't have any songs, you know? They always wrote off the road. So they're like, right, well, we're going to have to do this. So we did it on the road. We Will Rise was the first song that came about. Yeah, they were trying bits out every night, and it's like you work out what works, what doesn't. And it was a very different kind of departure in a way, but much slower. You know, there's massive parts of the song where he don't even play, he says. He says, Michael going, I wrote the lyrics, they're pretty anthemic. To be honest, my lyrics are always quite similar. I've been writing the same song for 25 years. And I gotta be honest, it's a song that I like. We Will Rise right there. Right, let's move it along. Full album playthrough. It's a Monday morning. On to track 4. Another rager. This is Dead Eye See No Future.

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2: You're damn right. On a Monday morning in the Slay area, where we like to do the full album playthrough this morning, it's a biggie. It's the fifth studio album from Arch Enemy, Anthems of Rebellion. It dropped 23 years ago. We just did track four, Dead I See No Future, into the ad break, where if you're on the premium, you would have heard In Flames, Pacing Death's Trail, from my favourite In Flames album. Ah, oh, man, it's so good. Come Clarity. And In Flames, one of the few bands whose members didn't go on to be in Arch Enemy, actually. So that kind of early 90s kind of scene was, I mean, look at the list of bands who ended up in Arch Enemy. Armageddon, Carnage, Merciful Fate, Spiritual Beggars, The Agonist, Nevermore, Eucharist, Once Human, and Carcass, right? So this is the big one. By this point, Carcass, well, they'd kind of all fallen out. Michael Amott, don't forget, was in the band for 3 years. He was on Descanting the Insalubrious and the big one, Heartwork, which he did before he left. But as you probably noticed from him in Arch Enemy, it's his band. It is the Michael Amott show. He writes the theme tune, sings the theme, well, he plays the guitar on the theme tune. He writes the lyrics for the theme tune. It's very much his band. And that's what he wanted. That's why he left Carcass. He wanted creative control over the songwriting, and he wanted a fresh musical direction. So he initially set up Spiritual Beggars, which were kind of a hard rock band. And then he teamed up with Johan Lever, and they set up Carnage, which then became Arch Enemy. And Lever sang on the first sort of three records. Then he left and Angela Gosso joined for Wages of Sin, album number four. And that's when it really started blowing up for the band. Right here onto album five, Anthems of Rebellion. And track five

response to armchair critics everywhere. It's a defiant anthem targeting anonymous online trolls. Keyboard cowers who tear down artists from the shadows. That is track 6 from Anthems of Rebellion, Leader of the Rats. Moving straight on into track 7, which is more of sort of themes of existential despair, suicide, a deliberate escape. The morbid romanticization, I was determined to get that word right. The romanticization, of leaving a permanent mark through death.

Anthems of Rebellion in its entirety, top to bottom, back to front, start to finish, right here on this Monday morning in the Slay area. And I mentioned at the top of the hour how it's a 13-track album, three songs of which are kind of intros. You've got the Tear Down the Walls intro to the entire record, and this next one, track 8, kind of serves as an intro to track 9's Despicable Heroes. This is, well, it's just over a minute long. It was written by guitarist Christopher Amott. It's called Marching on a Dead End Road. Interestingly, that is one of the lyrics from one of the songs we've already heard, Dead Eyes.

critique of media corruption, mindless consumerism, and the loss of individual critical thinking. It's track 10 from Anthems of Rebellion, End of the Line. I tell you what, that's one of my favourites, actually. I really like that. And notable because the first ever time Christopher Amott popped up with clean backing vocals. It was a first for Arch Enemy, and a bit like a London bus, straight away here on track 11, he went and only did the same again. This is Dehumanization.

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2: Tracks 10, End of the Line, my favorite, into 11, Dehumanization, and then Dead Butterflies from Architects, if you're on the premium. 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Right, Monday morning, we've been in the Slay area. Full album playthrough this morning has been Arch Enemy's fifth studio album. And as mentioned, there's three kind of intro-y, kind of interlude-y type songs on this 13-track record. This is the third and final one of such interlude-y type, intro-type things. Anthems of Rebellion. This is aptly titled Anthem, and it goes straight into Saints and Sinners, which will see us out this morning. Thank you so much for listening. I hope you enjoyed it as much as I did. I'll see you tomorrow, 6 a.m. Don't be late.

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2: And a very merry Monday morning in mid-October to you as well. No Adam today. He's doing something. I don't know. Who knows what he gets up to. So, here I am.
3: I know.
2: On air at this time on a Monday, anyone would have thought the bed was on fire.

is new from Calvin Louise. La Promessa. That is out now, Mascot Records. They're also going to be, in fact, they are currently out on the road with Creeper. Then they've got a headline tour of France and Spain coming up towards the end of this month into November. Very exciting time for them. Yes. All righty then. We had the new one in there from Skindred as well. Big 'em up. Latest one taken from their number one hit album, You Got This. Massive shout out to Skindred. I didn't realise, so they are heading out on the road at the end of this month. October 23rd, Rock City in Nottingham. October 24th, Rock City in Nottingham. One of those nights is sold out. They've sold out Birmingham's Academy. They've sold out the first night at Glasgow Barrowlands in November. They've got an incredible looking Halloween party going on at London's Alexandra Palace on Saturday, October the 31st. Get this, Skindred presenting Night at the Living Dread with support from Alien Ant Farm and Spineshank. That's not a bill I would have put together. If you'd asked me, oh, what's your Halloween night bingo card for that, I would not have got house or indeed a line. But, like, Spinejack, Alien Ant Farm, and Skindred. That's going to be wicked.

Bineshank, Alien Ant Farm and Skindred on their Night of the Living Dread at London's Alexandra Palace on October the 31st. That sounds like a lot of fun. And if I was around that area of the country, and indeed if I didn't already have tickets to go see Korn on that night, I'd be going. However, I do have tickets to see Korn, and I'm not in London.

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When I first heard there was a band called Lionheart, I think I could be forgiven for assuming that they were some kind of power metal band, some kind of European-esque vocal histrionics. Kind of band. Spoiler alert, they're not. Neither of these guys. New album coming November 20th. Crown in the Grave is the title of the new album. This is Trivium. Dead Inside.

That is Light Torch with Die Alone. We had some Blink in there as well, and the new one from Hatebreed to come for us. Do you ever get the impression that sometimes certain musicians are doing things just because they can and we can't? I sometimes just get the feeling that certain musicians are just like, I practice really hard for this and I am superhuman and you're not, so screw you. And I am talking about Mario Duplantier here, but still.

That is the latest one from Hatebreed. It is the Carrion Choir, which is something very different to the Carry On Choir, presumably featuring Sid James and Hattie Jakes doing a number of amusing numbers. Or something like that. Carry On Choir. It does make me chuckle, though. Anyway, Primordial Radio, here we are on this Monday morning. Not a billion miles away from 11 o'clock, no. I'm just as confused as I am that I'm here. How Adam's got some stuff on, so he asked me to jump on in, and I am overjoyed to be here on a Monday. Metal by playing a brace of songs for him in a Primordial double tap, an incredibly worthwhile feature that I completely and utterly stole from Blank Page. God bless him. So, I try and keep it topical with an artist who's on tour at the moment, and good Lord, you cannot keep a good man down. Blaze Bayley is on a month-long tour of the UK. I wasn't aware the UK still had this many venues. So last night, Blaze Bayley was at the Waterloo in Blackpool on, what day is the 14th? On Wednesday, he's going to be at Factory in Worthing, then the Exchange in Bristol, Papillon in Southampton. He's going to be playing Crumlin, Stoke, Sheffield, Norwich, Nuneaton, Cannock, Bradford. That's just before the end of this month. There's a couple more UK dates, and the tour he's on at the moment, the Iron Maiden Anniversary, where he's celebrating, presumably, 30-odd years.

0: years since he was in Iron Maiden. Fair play to him, man. Going to be performing songs from The X Factor, Virtual 11 and Best of the Beast. It's going to be one of those. Hey, man, what do you want us to play?
1: Play that same song again.
0: Okay, here we go. Serious, I'm sure he must have done some good ones, but... Oh, Klansman. That was originally a Blaze Bailey song. That and this. They were great. There must have been some other good ones, but in all honesty, I'm probably the fucking...

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The latest one from Comeback Kid. I'm absolutely loving that. A bit of like hardcore punk-esque kind of stuff. And as is traditional for songs that I think are absolutely brilliant, it's languishing there right at the bottom of the Upvote Top 20 chart. Is it me? Could it be me? No. No, it's the children who are wrong. To quote Principal S. Skinner, Primordial Radio, we've gone 11 o'clock on this Monday, the 12th of October. Surprise! If you're just tuning in thinking, I would like to hear a wonderful ginger... He's not Polish, is he? No, he's not Polish. He lives in Poland. I'd love to hear the lovely ginger sultry tones of one Adam Whaley. No. He's off doing a thing. However, I am right here. And Adam will be back Wednesday morning, around about this time, 10 o'clock to be precise, with the latest episode of The Residency, chatting with Primus. I know. How exciting is that? And as I exclusively revealed on my Twitch stream the other day, he was talking with someone called Mike, who has a slightly more famous brother with the surname Kruger, who may or may not have a new album out at the back end of this month. So I'm guessing I know what the residency for next month is going to be. Nickelback. Hey, massive shout out to Chris, who I met yesterday. So here's the thing. You know that I've got myself a day job. I'm working in a bike shop in Bury. You know, I'm just working retail, just kind of pay the bills and all that kind of thing. I tend to keep Primordial quite separate from that, you know, because I'm just doing a thing. I'm pottering about, I'm building bikes, I'm serving people, I'm helping stuff out. I told somebody to F off the other day, but that's a different story. Every now and then those worlds collide though, and Chris came in yesterday and we're chatting away about bikes, and he just looks at me sideways and like, do I know you from somewhere? And I don't want to be presumptive here. I'm just like, do you watch Crime Watch? Huh? No, he knows me from back in the rock radio days, knows Moose, Miss Rach, all my old mates, all that kind of thing. And Chris is the latest member of the PR fam. He's giving us a tryout right now. Mate, welcome. He was also telling me his love of System of a Down, how they were his favourite gig of the year. Was it this year? Was it last year? Sometime soon. Welcome, mate.

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Lucrecia. I'm not entirely sure how to pronounce that. It was Megadeth anyway, I know how to say that. It's Primordial Radio. And I didn't put this in my running order, but I was thinking about it the other week. Because what with the news about Enter Shikari going their separate ways and stopping doing things. Dear Santa, I think I've been a really good boy this year. And there is but one thing I would like for Christmas. It's for Rob Swires and Rao Reynolds to properly release that Pendulum version of Sorry You're Not a Winner. Because add Pendulum to literally anything and it makes it very cool.

0: P.S. Santa. I promise to be even better next year if you can make my pendulum and shikari dreams come true. And I'll leave some absinthe out for you on Christmas Eve. That should make things interesting.
1: We don't mention this much. So just in case you hadn't heard... We've got a merch store! Oh, but not just any old merch. Our own tasty merch. So you can be rocking the primordial squid 24-7. And right now, there's all new designs from killer guest artists. But hey, instead of me sitting here in this comfy little voice booth describing things to you like a weird, sexy audiobook, go check it out for yourself. 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

That is Clutch with The Drifter Returns. Primordial Radio on this Monday morning, rapidly heading towards Monday afternoon. Pete Bailey will be here at 12. Can you, Adam and Eva? It is a week on Friday. Metal for Goods, Metal Merch Day. Which is a fabulous day. A fabulous fundraising day for Metal for Good. So they've been doing this now a hot minute. Several years, in fact. Giving away, in the form of grants for very deserving causes, over £50,000. It's so cool. So Metal for Good utilises the power of the alternative metal community, the rock and metal fraternity, to raise funds. Whether it's via selling some upcycled merch, whether it's just fundraising, whether it's gigs, or what, no matter what. And then they disperse these funds in the form of grants to really wonderful, deserving causes that help all sorts of marginalised groups of people. And it's using the power of the rock and metal community, man. It's amazing. So, Metal Merch Day is coming up a week on Friday, the day for you to wear your metal merch with pride and maybe even raise a couple of quid doing it. All sorts of suggestions for what you can do on metalforgood.org. But here's the heads up. Saturday, the 24th of October, so like a week on Saturday, from 12 noon up until 10 p.m. at Black Iris Tap Room in Nottingham, they're going to have a Metal for Good fundraiser, all sorts of stuff, Halloween beer festival, a pop-up vintage and alt clothing stall, DJ sets from Evil Scarecrow, and Cy, the heavy metal hairdresser, Cy Tuckwell, who's an absolute star and I love him dearly. There's a raffle happening. There's some other stuff to be announced. It's really cool. It's a Metal for Good Metal Merch Day fundraiser. If you are in or around Nottingham, why would you not want to go to that?

That is Danish prog metalers Vola with their track Cannibal, featuring Anders Frieden of In Flames, and in a brand new and I suspect short-lived feature entitled Songs Featuring Anders from In Flames That Aren't Actually by In Flames. This is Nita Strauss. Hey, don't you dare even suggest for a second that we are not constantly bringing you a cornucopia of fresh content ideas here on Primordial Radio. Huh? Yeah, I'm probably not going to do this one again. Anyway, Pete Bailey's on the way next. Get your pull.

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Bit of Avenged Sevenfold for you there and back country, back from the days when they knew how to write a banger. So I hope you're doing all good. Pete Bailey with you through until 3 p.m. Got the chart show coming up later. Always look forward to that. Going to be playing a pretty cool new band as well called LN. Bit of conversation over on Discord about that band. And we're going to continue the chat that we had over the weekend talking about arena gigs and how every band seems to be pushing up to them, perhaps when they're not ready to. But now we're going to play Unpeople. And I mean, I don't think this band is anywhere near arenas yet, but if they keep going at the pace they're at, they'll be there in a few years. This is Friends.

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0: 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Yeah, we know. We think it's pretty cool, too.

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Love it. Some music is just timeless, and that absolutely fits into that category. Soundgarden and Super Unknown. But Whilst You Sleep featuring Ollie Sykes as well. Before that was Silent Speaks. And Whilst You Sleep's actually connected to this next band I'm going to play for you now. They're called Mouth Culture. So they're from Leicester. Kind of like on the alternative side of rock. Very DIY. And just read a little bit about their press release about the band. And this one bit caught my attention. It says, their break came when Whilst You Sleep's vocalist, Loz Taylor, caught their live show in 2023 and was just completely blown away by their energy. And then that helped them to, you know, secure more gigs, get a few, I guess, eyes and ears in the industry to help contact promoters or whatever. But really cool to hear that, you know, Loz Taylor was on the ground and catching new bands. I have interviewed a lot of bands over the past nearly 20 years now, and the one thing that surprised me in the beginning of getting to know bands and doing interviews is the vast majority of bands don't really listen much to other new bands. Once they've kind of got to their level, whether that's Academy, Arena or whatever, a lot of bands actually just stop listening to music because it becomes their job, and they don't want to listen to music because it reminds them of work. So they'll listen to a podcast, whatever. I'm not having to dig. I'm just saying that's the situation. But there are some bands who do still kind of, you know, keep their hand in, as it were. And Loz Taylor, definitely one of those people. I know he does a lot of work in Sheffield still, which is really, really cool. So yeah, let's do this. This is Mouth Culture and Growing Pains.

don't pretend you don't love it. I've seen the way you've drunkenly sung at 3 in the morning at our green Nickelback and Photograph here at Prime Audio Radio. Got a text off J-Rock over the weekend just going, Nickel Derp! Yes, so what a tour announcement. So Nickelback, the Everything Under the Sun tour with special guest Don Broco. And it is a mammoth tour, to be fair. It starts on February 6th, 2027 and finishes on June 26th. So what's that, like 4 or 5 months? Obviously, they're going to have days off and whatnot, but there's got to be at least 30, 40 dates on that poster all across North America and then loads across Europe, over to Australia, I think New Zealand as well. And the UK dates are going to be in May of next year. So that's Leeds, London, Birmingham. They've got Ireland in there as well with Dublin and then Glasgow and Manchester. And you know, the really cool thing to see with this, because obviously Don Broco did the collaboration with Nickelback, which we're going to play now. It's an amazing collaboration. And I love that Don Broco were able to make that happen. But the one thing that's so, so cool with this is that Don Broco aren't just the support band for the UK. They're the support band for that entire tour. Now, for a UK-based band like Don Broco, getting that kind of opportunity, honestly, is absolutely massive. So, yeah, you guarantee that me and J-Rock are going to be there about 10 pints deep.

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She loves Mean Dog. Prime Audio Radio on this Monday afternoon. Going to play a band for you now called LN. And shout out to Steve Evans on this. And apologies, I wasn't able to reply on Discord over the weekend. So as I was saying on my show at the weekend, I was getting Big Pipe installed. And it took just a little bit longer than we anticipated. At first, we thought it was the shoddy work of Mr. Paul Marshall, Primordial Dad, because he's really renowned for his shoddy work, of course. But no, it was a computer setting of mine. So I had an awful lot of egg on my face, but we got it sorted. And my big pipe, I have a very big pipe now, folks. It's the biggest of pipes. 1.7 gigabytes of internet up and down speeds. Yes, I know what you're thinking. That's a lot of porn. Anyway, Steve, hope you're doing all good, man. And Steve got in touch over the weekend and said, do you remember talking about the pagan metal band LN at Bloodstock last year? I think we were comparing them with like a metal version of Heilung, but they sold out the Gifford Arms last night. Of course, a fantastic venue in Wolverhampton. It's like a pub slash venue. It's really, really cool. And I think, what's going on today? They're not playing Damnation. They were already the best new band on the New Blood stage last year. But hopefully, yeah, definitely one of those bands to watch. Agreed. Yes. So this is a really, really cool band. And as Steve was saying on Discord, definitely got that feeling and vibe of Heilung, but with like added riffage going on to it. This is definitely one of my favorite tracks from them. Check this out. This is LN and Mothers.

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Loving that from Calva Louise. They're a band that just continues to keep you on your toes. Just when you think, I think I've got the sound of Calva Louise sussed out, they'll take another left turn and keep you surprised, which I absolutely love. That is La Promessa here on Primordial Radio. Now, I want to give a shout out to the folks at Damnation Festival, because that festival is coming up very, very soon. So that is going to be the 7th of 8th of November, the BEC Arena in Manchester. Huge bill this year. Cult of Luna, Satyricon, Igor, Carcass, Health, who else have we got? Walls of Jericho, Crowbar on the bill as well. So yeah, if you're very much into the very heavy side of the scene, Damnation Festival is absolutely the festival for you. And of course, earlier this year, we had the Two Promoters One Pod Residency, the featured James Scarlett of 2000 Trees and Arctangent, and Gav from Damnation Festival as well. So if you missed that, you can catch that on demand. But one band they've also got on the bill this year, which is fantastic to see. It's also very cool to see this band creeping up the poster bill. We all know the deal with poster politics. Gav's talked a lot about it, but it's a very real thing. But I am pleased to see that Mull seem to be climbing up the ranks on that there poster. This is Diorama.

Risky and the Ridicule with Kaboom here on Proud Audio Radio. So Parkway Drive up for you next. And I've got to give a shout out to Parkway Dad, who rightfully chastised me because over the weekend was talking about the fact that every tour that seems to get announced, every date just seems to be, you know, it's a cold Tuesday night. And yes, I'm 37 and I'm moaning about it. Parkway Dad saying, oh, I'm struggling to do midweek gigs. My heart bleeds. Try it when you're 68. Fair? Absolutely fair. But I, as fair as that point is, I do actually think that the situation of bands seemingly pushing up to arenas and a lot of stuff getting left out in the middle isn't just something that is a fan experience. It's something that bands are actually experiencing in. And unbelievably, like, just as we were talking about this over the weekend, this post came up in my feed. The algorithm is listening always. So Risky and the Ridicule put a post up on their socials and basically, you know, we're talking about the fact how things are changing. They're going to be taking a break after the release of their new album. But this part of the post really caught my attention. It says, these days, the scene is both fragmented and homogenized. Those hardcore gig goers who are still regulars often attend any type of show, whatever the genre, whereas the more casual enjoyers of music do most of their consumption online or at festivals and stadium shows. Money's tight for everyone, and people have to make a choice as to what they spend their money on. Acts tour less and less and hit up less towns and cities. As such, smaller and mid-level venues are living on a knife edge. Bands that are just starting out have few chances to get on stages for decent gigs, which means there's fewer quality up-and-coming acts coming through in all genres. And I definitely think that's true. I think that's something I'm just sort of feeling at the moment, where I see a lot of tour announcements, and yeah, they're in arenas, which is really, really cool. But the packages that are being put together, like, sometimes they just feel forced, like, just to say they got to an arena. It's great for bands to get up to an arena, but if you can't fill those venues, it's like, what would you rather have? Like, would you rather have a sold out gig at, say, between 3,000 and 5,000, or sell 6,000 tickets in a 10,000 cap arena? You know, I'd rather go for the sold out gig personally. I think it's just better for everyone all around, but that's just me. But as I said, I'm making a video on this for the YouTube channel, so keep an eye on that. Now, one video I would like to check out in its entirety. I've seen a couple of videos on YouTube, but I believe they're releasing like a full documentary and a full live show about the whole show that they did. It's Parkway Drive. They did live at the Sydney Opera House. This is Pray.

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But you could be listening to us without any of these annoying interruptions. 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
0: I hope they do. It's a fantastic band. Killer Be Killed, Wings of Feather and Wax. Right, it's time for this.

0: 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This is where we count down the best new tracks on Prime Audio Radio as decided by you. 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At number 10 this week, breaking into the top 10, up three spots, it's Spirit Box and their new single, Morning.
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0: I mean, regardless of what your thoughts of Ronnie Radke might be, the guy knows how to push the boat out, doesn't he? Featuring Serge Tankian and Corey Taylor. That is Falling in Reverse here on Primordial Radio with Joseph at number 9. But as I was saying at the weekend, I think it's high time for them to just announce whether the UK tour is actually just happening or not. There's a lot of money that's sitting in escrow just collecting interest otherwise. But let's get to number 8, Architects and Machine.
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0: Yeah, that's definitely not a Eurythmics cover. Wage War and Sweet Dreams here on Primordial Radio. Number 7 of the upvote this week. At number 6, we have the new one from Trivium, and lots of big news on the Trivium front, as well as the new song. Their new album, Crown in the Grave, is going to be released on November 20th. And this is quite interesting, actually, because I think I talked a couple of weeks back of how some bands were still trying to hold on to, like, putting an album out with a 4 or 5 month album campaign in some cases. 3 months was like the standard. But Trivium announced 3 days ago their new album, and it's dropping in about 5-6 weeks. So I think they've kind of accepted that the whole landscape has changed, and that if they have a 3 month campaign, people are just going to get fatigued. And one big problem that's occurred from album campaigns these days is because Precedent did this. They, by the time they put the album out, there was only like 3 tracks left off it because everything had been put out as singles. So applaud Trivium for doing a quick turnaround on the new album. I just kind of think that that's the way the wind has blown, as it were. So at number 6 this week, it's Trivium, Dead Inside of Me.
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0: Orbit Culture and Nuclear God. My God, that bang just keeps going from strength to strength. Seen so many posts and videos of everyone enjoying them on the recent tour with Soilwork and Monomath. And honestly, I'm just so pleased for those guys. Like, they've been a band that we've been supporting here on Primordial for how long now? Where are we at? 26. I think I first played them 2019 or 2020. So it's going to be like six-ish years that we've been supporting Orbit Culture. And, you know, in that time, it's just great to see all of the progress they've been making as a band. And I think soon they're going to be getting to that point where they're going to be starting to headline, you know, maybe some smaller festivals, perhaps some second stages. They seem to be on that path, which is really, really cool to see. King Kraken before that, number five with Shadows Fall. Of course, one of our co-headliners for the Big Bang at Nine, which is taking place in July of next year. Sold out event, which is very, very cool. We get into the top three now. And at number three, it's actually my favorite track on the playlist right now with North Atlas and Rhythm.
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0: a band that just never really disappoints, do they? Clutch and the Drifter Returns. I think it's just with Clutch, they're one of those bands where it's just a variation of how much you like their songs. But I can't think of a single Clutch track that they've dropped where I've gone, oh, that's absolute bobbins. You know what I mean? I can only think of situations where I've gone, oh, I like that one more than I like that one. But I can't recall a Clutch track where I've gone, no, that's absolutely terrible. Very, very consistent band. But we get to number one this week. And this is, it's a brand new number one. Yeah, so moving up two spots to get to number one. They recently had a very successful tour across the UK. And I think it's fair to say the new vocalist situation is really working out for Fear Factory. This is Roboticist.
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Fear Factory and Roboticist here on Prime Audio Radio, number one on the upvote this week, as decided by you. 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Without it, there is no Prime Audio Radio. Moose is up next, and I'm going to leave you with this. A bit of Strapping Young Lad and Love. Have an awesome rest of your Monday.

0: lie comfortably, quietly. Allow yourself to be here fully in this moment. With your eyes closed, begin to connect with your inner world of thought and feeling. Gradually, let the horseshit of the external world fade from your awareness. If you find your mind wandering to other thoughts, don't let it concern you. Just acknowledge that all that shit is fucking bullshit. You're here now, in this place, with your inner stillness. Those bitches can't get under your skin. They can't even. Take in a deep breath. Now breathe out. Just feel the fucking nonsense float away. Take full, deep breaths. Breathe in strength. Breathe out bullshit. Allow your breathing to discover its own natural, unhurried pace. If your thoughts drift to the three-ring shit show of your life, bring your attention back to your breathing. And with each breath, feel your body saying, "Fuck that." With passive acceptance, just allow distracting thoughts to float by. Fuck that.
1: Indeed.
0: With each breath you take, your thoughts become lighter. Take a moment to appreciate the silence. Those assholes can't piss all over a purity like this. You are weightless, timeless, without beginning or end. Completely relaxed and free of thought. And as you slowly open your eyes, greet the world and everything in it with a new, beautiful breath of fuck that.
2: Did you need that today, like I did? Thank you, Pete Bailey. Good afternoon. It's Moose with you. Let us begin. AFI. The Day of the Phoenix, the Primordial.

Rob Zombie, the appropriately named Dead City Radio and the new Gods of Supertown, just rolls off the tongue. It is Primordial Radio, Monday afternoon. Thank you very much to Pete Bailey for earlier and the Primordial upvote. I was fairly convinced that North Atlas was going to get to number one, but once again, I'm proven incorrect, not right. So well done, Fear Factory. But I have a sneaking suspicion, with your help and your upvotes, that we shall see North Atlas atop that lofty perch next week. We'll find out in a week. Right now, Nirvana.

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0: 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Yeah, we know. We think it's pretty cool, too.

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at the drive-in, incurably innocent. It is Primordial Radio, 12th of October, incomprehensibly. Not so long away. In fact, it's a week on Friday. It is Metal Merch Day, the fourth time round for Metal for Good. That's insane. I know I say this virtually every day, but time just flies by. How can this be the fourth Metal Merch Day? Thankfully, I don't think there's going to be any endangerment to Hackett's health this time around, although, you know, it's still early days. But we will be encouraging you to donate on the day on our Free Spin Friday. I think we're doing three Spin Friday. And of course, there are a whole number of ways you can get involved if you want to do third-party events and such. It's like, whatever. It's entirely up to you. But hopefully you get involved. And maybe on Saturday, we'll see you at Black Iris Brewery in Nottingham because there is a little bit of a Halloween beer fest going on. And DJ sets from Evil Scarecrow and indeed the Heavy Metal Hairdresser. Yeah, you know, beer on a Saturday afternoon? No, well, okay, if it's for good, why not? Anyway, so if you can get to Nottingham, if you can get to Black Iris Brewery on the Saturday, good. But don't forget that Metal Merch Day is a week on Friday, the 23rd of October.

Primordial Radio. I hope for this Monday afternoon you're ready for a high intensity workout. Dragon Force is next. That was the All American Rejects and Move Along. Lovely to speak with Blunty Senior today. He's been away for a few weeks, just catching up on merch and stuff like that. But Blunty and I, for the first time since we've known each other, will not be friends tonight because he is a Coventry City season ticket holder and they are playing Newcastle in Coventry tonight. So, Blunty, as much as I love you, sir, tonight we shall be enemies. And I would imagine that I'll get my face rubbed into it tomorrow. If history is any indicator, this is what's going to happen. Anyway, on your mark, get set, go! It's Dragon Force, Hunger of the Beast.

0: Hailstorm featuring Slash. That is Here's to Us. It is Primordial Radio. So this morning, I received a WhatsApp message, but it came from Fish. So Blowfish sent me a message, and he loves sending voice messages because he knows how much I love a good 2-minute voice message. I love those. Anyway, so he persists with them, and it was a really, really lovely message that I would like to play for you now.
1: Good morning, Moosey-kins. I know you hate voice messages, but I'm driving, so there's not a lot I can do about that. I just wanted to send you a little message to make you aware that this weekend, on Saturday, I took part in the New Scientist Live event in London. And I was extremely pleased to see a small but powerful contingent of Primordial fam there, which was very cool.

0: Catch you later.
1: I guess first question is, who the fuck is Moosikins? But more importantly, what a great thing to do. Nicely done. Whoever went to the New Scientist event in London this past weekend, and perhaps, maybe, eventually led to getting Fish to appear there. He's very appreciative, and that's very cool. Nicely done. And I'm pretty sure, I didn't ask Fish, but I'm sure he would like to thank you by playing some Tool, Hooker with a Penis, which seems to be his favorite for some odd reason.

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Bimordial Radio, 1OK Rock. The beginning. Got Trivium for you in just a moment. But first, let's you and I discuss today's People's Playlist. So you may have heard Blowfish, who was chuffed, and rightfully so, that some of the Primordial fam, some of the contingent showed up to the New Scientist event that was in London this past weekend. And he went on to say that, you know, they'd been in previous years and started filling in his name. I think Blowfish should be here. So that's a great story. So thank you very much on behalf of Blowfish. And so let's have a science-related People's Playlist. I was thinking we should confine it to marine biology. Actually, No. We'll go with science. It's Monday. Make it incredibly easy, because I'm pretty sure if we say any science-related tune, you could shoehorn any song into that. So it's pretty simple. Anything to do with science today, please. Send forward your suggestions. Usual channels. Get into those around 5-ish. Here's Trivium. Dead inside of me.

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the Mighty Maiden. Afraid to Shoot Strangers. It's Primordial Radio. Moose with you on this Monday afternoon. So Saturday night, I stumbled across a film called Bones and All. And the only reason that I thought, oh, okay, I'll give it a chance, because I'd never heard of it, was Timothée Chalamet, because I know him from Dune and Willy Wonka and all that. So I thought, oh, okay, I'll watch this. Wow. Like, I'm not really going to go into the great detail. However, if you do see it, honestly, watch it. And if you finish it, what did you think? Because I'm still sort of ambivalent, going, that was just insane. Apparently, it's based upon a fairly successful novel, and that's why they made the film. But wow, what did you think of it? Have you seen that film? If so, thoughts? Were you as confused as me? Which I'd imagine is fairly easy to do. Here's the mock-ups. I want to know your name.

Bring me the horizon. Along with Youngblood, that is Obey. It is Primordial Radio. Going to play some Enter Shikari in a moment. And following on last week's news, somebody very cleverly, I think it was in our Slack channel, said, or exit Shikari. Anyway, Higher Ground's going to play for us in just a moment. I'm here to remind you of today's People's Playlist. It's very simple today. Anything to do with science. Anything. I don't care. Send it forth. Send forth your requests.

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People's Playlist on its way, a science-based People's Playlist. But first, a request for Simon Lambert, who sent a message earlier saying, "Hi, Moose. On Saturday, my daughter Martha and I completed our series of marathons and ultras.

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0: 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Yeah, we know. We think it's pretty cool, too.

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Yeah, we know. We think it's pretty cool, too.

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3: It is The People's Playlist. Bit late. So it's science-related Owen Deaver. This is the song that immediately jumped to my head when I think, yeah, okay, well, let's do a science based People's Playlist. Oingo Boingo had to show up, right?
4: She's alive.
3: One of my favorite films as well.

Such a tune. Joe Palmer, nicely done. So it's a science-related people's playlist today, and Joe says, hi, Moose. Hope you well. I am, thank you. Hope the same for you, Joe. For a science theme, you've got to have E equals MC squared by Big Audio Dynamite. Absolutely, Joe. Absolutely, we did. Thank you very much. Brett is here saying Tesla and Edison were kind of scientists, and medicine also requires quite a bit of science as well. So I think this fits today. Edison's medicine certainly fits.

0: Championship and he built it well.
1: Is there a People's Playlist topic where Grizz can't shoehorn that tune in? I don't think there is. Grizz says engineering uses scientific principles, and our greatest engineer was Isambard Kingdom Brunel. So Brunel by the men that will not be blamed for nothing. Thank you very much. Steve Evans, good afternoon. Moosikins, good afternoon. Steviekins. One brand of science is astrophysics. An application of this is to work with astronomy to determine how old stars are. So, Age of Stars by Nocturne, please. Indeed, Steve.

0: That had to make an appearance.
1: She blinded me with science.
0: Thomas Dolby. People's Playlist. That is for... It's for L. Dawkin Boots. Afternoon, Moosikins. Good afternoon, Ellikins. This is just getting a bit sort of creepy, isn't it? This has to be a thing now. Please, can I have She Blinded Me with Science by Thomas Dolby? You certainly can. Tune and a half. Gunnar Graham, hello there. For a science-related People's Playlist, may I request Chemistry? And Rush. Absolutely.

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0: 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Yeah, we know. We think it's pretty cool, too.

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1: Seething Akira, Gravity, People's Playlist. That's for Ian Johnston. Ian, happy belated birthday to you. It says, evening, Moose. Hope you're well. Isaac Newton was a great scientist that famously discovered gravity after watching an apple fall in 1666. So what about Seething Akira with gravity?
2: Good observation, sir. Thank you.
1: All right. This is for Andy Abraham. One of the most incredible parts of human scientific discovery is also one of its worst, the Manhattan Project. This led to the dropping of the first atomic bomb on Hiroshima, carried by the B-29 bomber called Enola Gay. And seeing that it's on the system, some OMD, please. Absolutely, Andy.

And whilst we're searching OMD in the system, up pops electricity. Can I have a me spin? Because I seem in my dark and distant past in physics, learning a lot about the resistance to electricity and how we could use superconductivity to conquer the world. I seem to remember. So anyway, this is a me spin. Tune, by the way.

I thank you for indulging me. OMD Electricity. What a tune that is. I've told you this before, but I had a double. Was it a double or was it a triple cassette? And it was called 3 Minute Heroes. And I'd come over on holiday in the UK way back when. And I took that cassette back to Canada and I played it to death. And that was on there. What a tune that is. Right. Orchestral Maneuver in the Dark. Let's go to Terry Pitt, who I think is on Discord. Yes, Terry's here saying, howdy, Moosikins. Carrying on the topic of astrophysics, the last stars are predicted to burn out in about 100 trillion years from now. So I would like to suggest The Last Remaining Light by Audioslave. Would you now, Terry? Would you?

Orbit Culture, Death Above Life. That is for Steve McCollum. He says, you may say Orbit Culture, Death Above Life is not marine biologist related, but you'd be wrong. I had a lovely chat with Mr. Fish when they played there last year in Bristol. Well, there you go, Steve. Nicely done. Sid60 has the final request of the day. Jeanette Groombridge also wanting Big Audio Dynamite E equals MC squared. I would play it twice, but I don't have time. Bensky's on his way. Sid60 says, had a lovely evening last night with the Monomarth and Orbit Culture, but that's besides the point. Seismology is the study of earthquakes. So can I have Earthquake by Big Band of Boom? You can. Absolutely.

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1: Welcome to the Monday evening session on Primordial Radio. I am going to do all things damnation this evening. 7th and 8th of next month is when that festival kicks off. I have my pass. I cannot wait to go. We'll get straight into it and then talk a bit more about it later on. This is Cabal featuring Justin Jones.

Your wonderful Carcass. No love lost on Prime Audio Radio. Carcass will be playing Damnation Festival on the Saturday. And what I'm doing is going through the roster in alphabetical order. And whatever we've got on our system, I'm just going to put in. So we kicked off the show with Cabal featuring Justin Jones of Employed to Serve. I believe Cabal and Employed to Serve are on tour together at the moment. But I don't think Employed to Serve are at Damnation. I think they're performing in Brighton on that night and Cabal are doing Damnation. I think, not sure. I think Rachel's in Brighton this weekend and she'll be going down to see Employed to Serve, whether that be the Friday or the Saturday. But anyway, let's move on because another band that we'll be playing on the Saturday at Damnation Festival are these wonderful guys. This is Crowbar.

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Cult of Luna there, a band I find really intriguing. They're from Sweden. They do the kind of atmospheric post-metal stuff, which I kind of like, you know, Svalbardy and all that. That was the Silver Ark. And at 7 minutes 34, it is the shortest one of theirs that we have on the system, which makes me wonder how they're going to fit in. Well, how long have they got at Damnation, first of all, and how many songs are they going to play if that's the shortest? We shall find out. Right, in the next song, okay, I can hear Jules in my head going, this song is heavy and sludgy as balls. It's I Hate God. God, I'd love this one. This is Ruptured Heart Theory.

Now they are going to be really interesting to see at Damnation Festival on the Saturday. That was Health with Vibe Cop, giving it the industrial banging vibes. And from that, we're going to move on to Holy Fawn, who are something rather different altogether. Very shoegazy. I wonder if they're going to be close together on the bill. That would be interesting, wouldn't it?

Oh, I absolutely bloody adore that song. That was Moll with Bruma. They absolutely blew me away at ArcTangent not so long ago. And I remember being in Escobar in Copenhagen with Rachel a few months ago. And as soon as Moll come on, I mean, everyone's ears pricked up in the bar. They're absolutely adored in Copenhagen. And as they are, or should be, around the world. I do urge everybody to see them if they can. They are the last band that are going to be on the Saturday at Damnation Festival, and the last band of what we have in the system. So we're going to have to move on to the bands on Sunday now. And the first of those that we have in the system is these guys called Eyes, and they say Face on a regular basis, apparently.

The Immistakable Ego, Camel Dance Floor, and coming up is Mastiff with Decimated Graves, both bands that are going to be at Damnation Festival on the Sunday, and I'm rushing this link because I'm running out of time and I've still got a couple of songs to play.

Medulla Noct, Bleed This Illness. Very new band on me, and I shall definitely be checking them out on the Sunday at Damnation Festival, as I will these guys. Now, it was a chap called Barber that put me in contact with the guys at Damnation Festival to cover it. Barber was the guy who requested Barry Manilow for Free Spin Friday at Arctangent. So I doubt he's going to be seeing these guys. Satyricon, I cannot wait!

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Welcome back to the Monday evening session on Primordial Radio, where we're doing all things Damnation. 7th and 8th of next month, Damnation Festival kicks off up at the BBC Arena in Manchester. I shall be there. I have my pass. I cannot wait. And yeah, there's some comparisons with Arctangent, I think, music-wise, because it's very eclectic, as you could tell by those opening two songs. Shining with Wolves kicked us off with that kind of synth wavy sound, and then that one, Slow Crush Hush, again kind of shoegazy, you know, atmospheric, and yeah, interesting. Is that something that I would buy? Maybe not. Is it something I'd go running to? Maybe not. But hey, don't judge a band until you've seen them live. Never do that. I'm looking forward to seeing them. We'll do that. And this next band, Sugar Horse, I'm intrigued by these. This song title, Shouting Judas at Bob Dylan, yeah, funny enough as that is, they've got another one called Pictures of Dogs Fucking, I think. But anyway, I'm not going to play that one. I'm playing the Bob Dylan one. This is Sugar Horse.

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1: Sludgy, doomy goodness from the sludgy, doomy goodness capital of the world, Rotherham. Yeah, that was Swamp Coffin. Never heard of them. Well, you know what? I'm going to go and check them out. Of course I will. I'm going to check out all the bands. And the next band I definitely have seen before. Saw them at Rockstar not so long ago, maybe a couple of years ago. From the Phoenix from the Flames of Celtic Frost. It's Triptychon. They'll be playing on the Sunday. This is Aurora.

are right up there with the bands I absolutely must check out at Damnation Festival on the Sunday will be those guys, Wolves in the Throne Room. That was Twin Mouthed Spring. Do love those guys. Can't wait to see them live. Walls of Jericho before that, A Trigger Full of Promises. And again, really looking forward to them. But hey, that's finished off what we have on the system for who's going to be at Damnation Festival. So we'll go back to the playlist now for the last sort of 20 minutes or so. And the next one up, it's Tremonti.

Oh man, I have not heard that song in a very, very long time. Well done, Jews, for sticking that one in. That was The Shortest Straw from Metallica from the wonderful, brilliant And Justice for All album, 1988. Now that leaves me with one slot left, okay? And I'm going to grease that slot up and slide something in. That's what I'm going to do. Exactly, right into that slot. And I shall see you on Friday for bangers. What are we going to have? It's going to be this.

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0: 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Yeah, we know. We think it's pretty cool, too.

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message to. Wow. And starting us off with some Blackstone Cherry here from Audio Radio. How are we? Hope that we're doing all good today. It is Thursday, the 1st of October, and it's getting dark and it's getting cold. And but yeah, the spooky season is upon us. We're going to be talking about that really, really soon as well. First of all, many thanks to Moose for this afternoon, and to everyone before him. I'm Kat, and me and you this evening, we are talking Slam Dunk Festival, as their latest announcement inspired me to do a special for Beyond the Main Riff, 20 years of Slam Dunk Festival and how alternative music changed. We've been talking about genres and subgenres for a few months now, and as one thing we've learned is every genre has a definitive story, but sometimes you can trace the DNA of an entire subculture through a single weekend. And this week on Beyond the Main Riff, we're diving headfirst into Slam Dunk Festival. This one's a personal one for me, guys. I have been part of the scene for over 20 years now. I moved to Leeds when I was 19. Oh gosh, I'm 40 now, so it's been a while since I've moved here from London, then from Lisbon. And yes, so this one's a personal one to me. It's where I grew up, you guys, you know, it's where I grew up. So Slam Dunk Festival, charting its wild trajectory from a local Leeds promotion, a nightclub in 2006, to this like twin site alternative juggernaut that it is today, and also international. Slam Dunk was accidentally born out of a single stage gamble at Millennium Square here in Leeds, and engineered entirely around a Fall Out Boy headline set. And today's sprawling doubleheader across Leeds and Hatfield, celebrating a pop punk, metalcore, emo, ska, and beyond. So instead of fixing our eyes on just one genre, we're going to follow the music and watch how the alternative scene evolved alongside Slam Dunk Festival. So let's go back in time to May 27, 2006. The very first Slam Dunk Festival takes over Millennium Square. Fall Out Boy are sitting out absolute top of the bill, playing to a packed, sweaty crowd of 7,000 people. But according to director Ben, this wasn't actually supposed to be a festival. So the story is, Fall Out Boy had completely sold out a Leeds indoor show earlier that year. When they were booked to return, there wasn't a venue in the city at the time big enough to hold the demand. So they looked at doing an open-air event, and they picked Millennium Square because it was right in the middle, you know, right in the middle of town, and they put a few more bands on the bill and then inadvertently laid the foundation for an institution that we know and love. The heavy pop-punk and emo sound of that inaugural day told us exactly where the scene story was starting, with Fall Out Boy and their iconic tune, Sugar, We're Going Down.

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0: These guys have been in the UK quite recently. I saw videos popping up online and I was very jealous that I wasn't there, because I Prevail are just one of those bands, they bring it every time. It's so good to see them. But I don't think they're going to stop anytime soon, to be honest. We'll probably see them again next year and the year after, don't you think? More music on the way from the likes of Red Fang and Electric Callboy. Plus, we are talking Slam Dunk Festival for our Beyond the Main Riff special this week, as we are diving into the this festival that started as a weekly night out in Leeds. But before that, let's play you some Clutch. The Drifter returns.
1: Georgia got stones, yeah. They don't blow.

Andrew's Dead. And then we had some Hatebreed as well, and Electric Callboy. For our Beyond the Mainway feature this evening, we are talking Slam Dunk Festival. They've just announced there some of the acts they will be playing in 2027 and are going inspired to do a little special for this evening. And so we played you Fall Out Boy, who were the band that kind of started it all. And then by 2007, the festival was already outgrowing its original boots, as it were. First thing, the venue move to Leeds Metropolitan University. That year brought a massive collision of subcultures, matching a rise of young Paramore with the Ska Punk Kings, Real Big Fish. This was the golden era when alternative culture was like aggressively crashing

into the mainstream. Slam Dunk quickly became a proving ground where younger acts could trade fans with established legends. And just look at Yumi at Six. They debuted at the festival as an unsigned band in 2007, returned to the main stage in 2008, and by 2009, they were playing the first ever major festival headline set there. And honestly, other bands that we definitely need to mention, the roster of bands that built their legacy on Slam Dunk's stages over the years, it is literally the who's who of alternative royalty. We're talking Panic at the Disco, All Time Low, Energy Carry, Sum 41, Billy Talent, Taking Back Sunday, but also all of the, like, the scatterpunk OGs, you know, Real Big Fish and Less Than Jake, so on so forth. And yeah, Slam Dunk is definitely one of those important festivals in the UK that if you haven't been, you definitely go and need to go and and experience it, I would say. And yeah, next year is going to be good for those that will be going. But yeah, I'm going to play you one of my faves, which is Paramore, of course, Misery Business. And then we'll play you some Real Big Fish after, for sure.

Frail, Summertime Sadness. Absolutely love that Lana Del Rey cover. And I love Frail. And it's one of those that I have to thank Jules for that, because she's actually, while listening to her shows, she's the one that introduced me to it, because I'd never heard of this before. And I wasn't into it at first, you know. And then the more I listened to it, I was like, I really like this. And now it's one of my favorites. And it reminds me of like the spooky season. Yeah, I'm getting to Halloween, and I'm going to talk about our Halloween hoedown. And we're having a little Halloween thing at Tom Stabbing Brewhouse in Crewe for Halloween night. And the Karma Cartel will be playing. Tickets are tenner, and all profits go to Metal for Good. There'll be prizes for best and worst Halloween costumes. And my favourite bit on the poster, lots of beer. So, yeah, that's going to be cool, eh? And I'm going to be there. No idea what I'm going to do, as in, like, costumes. I'm one of those people, I'm not into Halloween, but I don't dress up. But I'm going to do it. I'm going to make an effort, you know. But I don't know what I'm going to dress up as. So, yeah, more details at frowardyradio.com. Yes, so this evening we've been talking of Slam Dunk Festival for our Beyond the Moon Riff feature. And we are going back to track number 3. So, by 2008, the expansion of Slam Dunk Festival, it was the only option. The festival moved across town to a massive multi-room labyrinth. I tell you this, you get lost in this place. Leeds University Union. And like blowing the festival up into a four-stage absolute beast that packed rock, metal, punk, ska, all in one, under one roof. This structural leap changed the game, absolutely. It allowed heavier, more chaotic elements of the UK scene, like electronic post-hardcore band in the Shikari, to then share the stage with other more traditional pop and bands. So yeah, Slam Dunk wasn't just getting bigger, it's the definition of alternative was widening by the second. And from these tiny club nights at the Cockpit way back when, to then to this huge festival, you know, and being a part of that is absolute, yeah, it's so cool, man. So yeah, Enda Shikari, sorry, you're not a winner. You know what's to do when the times ride, don't you? Go on.

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talks about Hill Destroyer. These guys are going to be back in the UK at the end of this month, because I believe I'm seeing them in Leeds as well, at the Key Club. Such an iconic venue, ain't it, here in Leeds? And talking about Leeds, yes, we are talking Slam Dunk Festival for our Beyond the Main Riff feature, as the recent announcement inspired me to look into its history. And let's touch upon like the culture and style. And that's the magic of this festival. It never let itself get boxed into a single identity. The audience grew up on a steady diet of overlapping scenes, you know, emo, hardcore, and eventually metalcore. Instead of these worlds existing in isolation, Slammy D became the cultural crossroads where they collided. As the music got heavier, the crowd evolved right along with it. So at the start of Slam Dunk, you'd see all the skinny jeans and Vans and the funny haircuts. But then all of these cultures started to just mingle and be friends. Taking us to track number 4. One of the most significant shifts in alternative music was the seamless bridge between pop punk melodies and heavy breakdowns. This takes me to A Day to Remember. They became the poster children for that crossover. Over the years, Slam Dunk aggressively welcomed the heavier edge, creating a direct pipeline for fans to move from bridge pop punk choruses straight into that intense worlds of Architects, Cancer Bats, which I just played you, Knocked Loose, and Malevolence. And yeah, this is cool, you guys. A Day to Remember, the downfall of Israel.

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Wage War, Sweet Dreams, taken from the upcoming album Landfall, which will be out on the 9th of October. So, yeah, about what, 8 days to wait? And I had a cheeky little listen to it. And sometimes PRs send us the albums in advance so we can review and stuff like that. And I got it in my inbox. And you guys, oh, what an album. It's so damn good. So, yeah, no long to wait. My music on the way from the likes of Behemoth featuring Dimmu Borgir, covering In League with Satan, which was originally from Venom, if I'm not mistaken, and also some Malevolence, as we've been talking beyond the main riff. We are talking about Slam Dunk Festival. But before that, let's have this absolute chew from Diamante. This is Ghost, myself.

Trenches. And we've been talking Slam Dunk Festival for Beyond the Main Reef. And obviously Malevolence does quite fit in what we've been talking about this evening. So fast forward 20 years. Slam Dunk still keeps pop punk and ska close to its heart, but heavy music has firmly claimed a massive piece of the festival's real estate. The massive 20th anniversary this May put to that front and centre, introducing two completely dedicated heavy stages packed with metalcore, hardcore and post-hardcore, anchored by absolute amazing bands like Knock Loose and Malevolence. It's a sonic landscape that would have been unrecognizable to the 2006 crowd just like me, but that, to be honest, that kind of suited me perfectly. But that's the point. The audience didn't leave the music behind. The festival simply grew up with them. And this then was the birth of, you know, having Leeds and Hatfield. This was just one of those that it was just growing so big they had to expand it. And then over the years as well, they have created a Slam Dunk Italy, Spain and other places. So yeah, what a festival and the community behind it, eh? So yeah, track number 5, Not Loose, Deep in the Willow, is what I choose to sort of like kind of tell you how it changed a little bit, or how it added to the festival, you know, that heaviness that we all know and love. So here it is, Not Loose. They were amazing this year, by the way.

0: Gorg from the Valentine's Social Apocalypse. They are latest. They've also announced a tour as well for next year with the Pendulum supporting them. And yeah, what a lineup that's going to be. And then we had some Les and Jake as well. All my best friends are metalheads, which kind of ties in nicely with our Beyond the Main Riff feature. This evening, we've been talking a Slam Dunk Festival, and this brings us to the freshly announced look at 2027. The first wave of artists just dropped on Wednesday, and it is a massive multi-generational a celebration. We've got pop punk legends Bowling for Soup and Simple Plan, emo icons The Used and Sleeping with Sirens, indie punk heroes at the Front Bottoms, alongside scene heavyweights Beartooth, The Main, The Academy Years, and 4 Years Strong. And making history in, making a historic Slam Dunk debut as a first wave lead act, Killswitch Engage. So, all those years ago, Slam Dunk began as a single asphalt square in the Leeds. Today, it takes over two massive outdoor greenfield states in Tibble Newsham in Leeds and Hatfield down south. I don't know exactly what it is. Is it Hatfield or Reading? So correct me on that, my geography sucks. And as for 2027, the festival is shaking up its traditional weekend order, and Slam Dunk North, it is Saturday 29th, and Slam Dunk South, Sunday the 30th. They're switching this year, next year. I don't know why, but nevertheless, I'm sure it will be good. The best part, the artists pull a relentless double shift with every act performing on both sites across the weekend. And what started as a single stage built to a house and a venue. Then Fall Out Boy just came in and kind of started it all, isn't it? And this just evolved into a vital living archive of alternative music history. It's not just about one genre or one specific generation. It's about constantly evolving, fiercely loyal, and loyal to the alternative community. So I'm going to leave you with Killswitch Engage and Mike.
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0: 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Yeah, we know. We think it's pretty cool, too.

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0: 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Yeah, we know. We think it's pretty cool, too.

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0: 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Yeah, we know. We think it's pretty cool, too.

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0: 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Yeah, we know. We think it's pretty cool, too.

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